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1: Here we come.
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3: 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Hello. Thanks, Elena. I'm so glad to be back here. There's truly so much to talk about. 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
1: And the ones that did translate, like Your Place, were about my actual life. Mm-hmm. And people, I think, can tell that it's like the actual emotion behind it.
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0: Ashley Cook is your co-host this week along with me, Elena. Okay. And we are having so much fun.
1: We are. We really are.
0: I really love when you're here.
1: I know. Likewise. Wait. I always look so forward to getting to hang out with you.
0: It's so fun. And it's even more fun this time around because we get to talk about so much of your new stuff.
1: Yes.
0: The album just came out on Friday. Your storytelling, even from your last album, which was incredible as well, but it's grown so much.
1: Thank you so much.
0: And the production and everything. And I know how involved you were in every aspect of this.
1: Yeah.
0: Including putting together the final track listing, 15 songs.
1: Yeah.
0: Tell me about how you got to these 15, because I'm sure there were more, and why they're in the order that they're in.
1: Yeah, there were a ton. We cut a lot. Dan Huff produced most of the record, and he's just a wizard. He's so good at what he does.
0: A legend, too.
1: And thank you for saying that about the songwriting thing, because I think really what it was with this record is I just got really bold with the honest truth.
0: Yeah.
1: Truly. Mm-hmm. I'd been, honest in the past with songs and whatnot. But again, I think when I first started writing for Shot in the Dark, for example, I walked in the room

0: And I would have a title on my phone and I'd be like, this is the thing that would blow Nashville's mind. Let's write this song. But it wasn't ever like, you know, exactly. There were some that were my experiences, but a lot of it was like, what's the best song to write for the day? And the ones that did translate, like Your Place, were about my actual life. Mm-hmm. And people, I think, can tell that it's like the actual emotion behind it. And this record, damn near every song is a very real, very, you know, true to the story, detailed, almost, you know, brutally, terrifyingly detailed in that way. And so I think for me, the songs that I ended up putting on the record, I felt something with. Yeah. Like, they made me feel something, not just because I thought it was a good song. It was like something that I really felt like I related to, I cried to in my Jeep. I played, it was the demos that I couldn't stop listening to over and over and over again. And I'm like, okay, if I can listen to this 10 times through over and over again, then somebody else is bound to want to as well.
1: Yep.
0: And so I just got real. I just really did. And I told the story. And I mean, even like the very last song called The Girl Who Cried Wolf. Mm. And that song wasn't supposed to be on the record initially. It was like, I finished the record. It was done with 14 songs. I was going to be done with it. And then me and that guy broke up for like the fourth time. And I was like fed up with it. And I was pissed off. And I walked into a room and I wrote the truth. I wrote how I actually felt. And I snuck it on the record because I was like, I want to have this as like the ending, you know, final. Will she go back? Will she not go back? I ended up going back. Don't do it. Everybody, don't do it. It's not a good idea. But it was just, you know, it was real. And yeah. I think that all 15 of these songs, starting with If I'm Being Honest, all the way through The Girl Who Cried Wolf, every single song was like a genuine journal entry that just became a song. And yeah. that was important to me for a self-titled record because it wasn't just songs I think will do well on the radio. Mm-hmm. It was songs that I hope do well on the radio, but that if they don't, I don't care because they mean something to me.
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This is Ashley Cook. Stick around because we're going to share some new music. I hope you're going to love it. The Backstage Breakout single is coming your way in just a few on Backstage Country.

I'm Ashley Cook, your backstage country host this week, and I'm sharing cuts from my just released brand new self-titled album. Coming up, the story behind another cut from the album called High School Sweetheart.

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1: It's Backstage Country. Ashley Cook is here. The self-titled album is now available. Finally, if I can say that.
2: Yes.
1: We've all been waiting.
2: Oh, yeah.
1: And I love digging into this album, but I also want to talk about some of the songs that you released early, like that we've had for a little while, like High School Sweetheart.
2: Yeah.
1: I've always wondered, like, who inspired this song. Obviously, you don't have to tell me who it is, but, like, was it Nashville Girls or was it Hometown Girls?
2: For me, it was, I mean, this is my hometown now, so I guess
1: true.
2: You know, this is kind of all my circle is in this town, so definitely Nashville people, but, you know, it's the nature of it. I was out in L.A. writing for the first time for this new record, and in a room with all brand new people that don't know Nashville people, so it was really, and my friend Lauren Hungate, who's one of my best friends, great co-writer, she's from Nashville, so she was out there with me, and so we were just kind of venting about situations that I had been in, and people that I felt hadn't handled situations maturely. And, you know, it's just frustrating. Sometimes Nashville can feel like a big high school.
1: Oh, yeah.
2: Sometimes it's the best place in the world. But sometimes it's like, this town is too big to be acting this small.
1: Yep.
2: And it just frustrated me. And I was venting about it in a room with a bunch of strangers that I had never written with before that didn't know these people that we were talking about at all. And my friend. And I just got real about it. And, I mean, let's be real. Like, we've all been in situations with people that act immature and also acted immature. So it's not like, I think this song to me was one of those moments where I was frustrated and venting and I wrote a song about it. And then I calmed down and I was like, okay, well, you know, we all have been there. We've all acted that way when we've been mad or whatever.
1: I do it all the time.
2: Yeah. And so it's, you know, of course it's definitely a sassier song on the record and, and kind of saying grow up in that way. But we've all been there, and I've been there. I've acted immature in situations, and but yeah, it's just like a sassy song that you can sing in your car when you're pissed off about a situation.
1: Yeah, and then maybe you don't have to actually say things that you regret because you're getting it all
2: exactly.
1: out there.
2: I just happen to be the one putting it out on my album.
1: Yeah,
2: but you know, I don't.
1: Do you think the girly pops know what's about them?
2: I have no clue, and I really don't care. You know,
1: truly,
2: to me, it's the art. All I can do as an artist is write about the stuff that happens to me, and this record specifically, I wrote very brutally honest about very specific situations with specific people. And at first I was pretty terrified, honestly, to release it because I was like, people are gonna know, they're gonna know, whatever. But then I talked to my therapist. We love Frances. She's
1: Frances.
2: The best. And my family. And I was just like, is this bad? I'm a people pleaser, right? So I'm like, I don't want to piss anybody off. And they were like, Ash, you're an artist. The least you can do for yourself is make music that actually makes you feel something because you went through those situations and somebody else is going to relate to it because it's real to you.
1: Yep.
2: Who cares if they think what they think? You know, they were in the situations too and they should know better than to date an artist or to be mean to an artist.
1: Exactly.
2: If, you know, it's going to get songs written about them. So nature of it, I don't think I was unkind in the song.
1: Mm-hmm.
2: Actually, funny enough, the original lyric of High School Sweetheart wasn't girl, I'll even give you a jar. It was the B word, I'll even give you a jar.
1: Please do that live
2: and
1: every once in a while.
2: I mean, I thought about it, but, but then again, like, even just that, though, I had to backtrack and be like, hang on a minute. Would I call somebody that in real life if they were being mean? I wouldn't.
1: Right.
2: I'd be like, hey.
1: Face to face, you wouldn't.
2: I wouldn't be that mean. And so I was like, I wouldn't say that in general. Why would I say that on this song? So I changed the word.
1: Well, there's a lot more I want to talk about when it comes to everything on this album, but let's go ahead and play this song right now. Will you introduce it?
2: Let's do it. This is my song, High School Sweetheart, on Backstage Country. I bet

0: This is Ashley Cook, your co-host of Backstage Country this week with Elena. We've got more coming up next.
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0: It's Backstage Country. I'm Elena. We got Ashley Cook hanging out this week. Uh-huh. And I'm so glad you are here because you're about to become super busy. Not like you aren't already, but like you're about to kick off your world tour in just about a month.
1: I'm so excited.
0: I can't wait to see it. Well, I know you and I have talked before about like, and you can hear it on your album. You talk about it as well. But like, you know, how you can be indecisive.
1: Yes,
0: and that
1: so
0: is exactly. Right. So like this has to be a wild thing. Like when you're headlining and you've done it before, but like if you are an indecisive person, it's got to put a whole new level of like just second guessing on stuff like this. Are you struggling with that at all?
1: For sure.
0: Oh.
1: Every aspect of my life, I struggle with indecision.
0: Yeah.
1: It's so funny because I feel like I want to have like just undeniable gut feelings, but then I'm like, I don't know. So I'm very indecisive. It's just kind of the nature of who I am as a person. But I will say the beauty of touring is trying stuff.
0: Yeah.
1: Like my dad's favorite saying, excuse my French, but it's just try shit. Like he's always been like, just try shit. Just see what happens and and see what goes down. And so for me, my team knows, like, you know, first kind of headline tour, if something doesn't land, I'm changing it for the next show.
0: Nice.
1: And so it's fun because, like, you know,
0: it's like a living, breathing thing.
1: Yeah. Every city's different and everything is different. So, yeah, I mean, I'm never locked in to anything that I'm doing. We just put the basic bare bones of it and hopefully it feels great. And the first night, everything is perfect and locked in and ready to go. But if it's not, there's, you know, I can change it. And that's the beauty of live music, too.
0: Well, that'll be fun for fans, too, that don't go just one time.
1: Exactly.
0: Like, things will be different, you know, throughout the tour. And
1: that's
0: it'll be
1: my
0: exciting.
1: Favorite part about the moments like Baby Blues and X's and stuff, too, is that every show, they have something new to look forward to.
0: Mm-hmm.
1: Because I have a lot of fans that, thankfully, want to come to all these different cities, right? And so, I mean, there's this sister duo that I love so much, and Caitlin and Marissa are their names, and they've been to like 50 something shows. Yeah, and so they're like, I'll be like giving my spiel on stage, and they're like mouthing it right there with me, and I'm like, okay, this must be so boring for you guys because like you've seen the same show.
0: Yeah.
1: So it's fun for me. I'm gonna have a lot more moments like that on the tour where every show it's a little different. Every show they can expect who's the Baby Blues, who's the X's voicemail, who's the blank, or what's the thing for this show. And so I want to give fans a different experience per show so that it incentivizes them to want to come to multiple shows, you know?
0: Will one of those different things every night be wardrobe, or are you going to have to stick to, like, the same outfit? Because having so many Baby Blue things right now, like, I mean, I can only imagine what that's like keeping up with the wardrobe aspect of it. So, like, 100%. Is that going to be same every night kind of situation, or are you switching it up all the time?
1: I don't know quite yet. I still am indecisive, right? I still haven't quite figured it out. I know.
0: You know it will be blue.
1: Yes. Definitely blue, of course. Everybody wear blue. If you're coming to the tour, wear blue.
0: Yes.
1: But yeah, it's, I don't know quite yet. I have a lot of ideas of what I want to do outfit-wise, and I've thought about doing, like, you know, like we've seen, like, Sabrina Carpenter, Megan, whoever, like, wear a very similar shape of what they're doing, but then
0: it's like, have, like, the
1: color.
0: Silhouettes and
1: everything.
0: Yeah,
1: something different
0: but,
1: every night, and so I've thought about doing that, and I have, like, a, you know, an idea of what that would look like, but then again, I'm like, I'm so indecisive that maybe it'd be nice to have something different every night. So we'll see. I don't know. Stay tuned.
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0: Ashley Cook hosting this week along with me. I'm Elena, and we are talking about all the things, catching up. Ashley, last time you were here, we had so much fun talking about, I mean, so many things, but one of the things that we got deep into that people were loving to learn about you was the fact that you and your sister really grew up, like, in the midst of prime Disney Channel days, like Hannah Montana. You were on the set of these things. Like, you have the coolest stories. When we talked about all of this last time, I also, like, learned so much about your sister and just love the way that you talked about her. And I ended up going and following her, and I'll watch all of her stuff. And since, like, all of that, I've just become obsessed with your family. Like, y'all's vibe is immaculate. Like, I just love how close you are and how lovely you are with each other. And I know that, you know, in years past, you guys had gone through some really dark times and you've come out on the other end. And I just love to hear about, like, what this season of life is like with your family.
1: This season is so much fun. I'm not even gonna lie. You know, to your point, we had been through quite a bit. My sister had, like, a big thyroid issue, and she went through a lot of health issues. My dad had cancer for the fifth time. My mom had a heart attack. It was both of my grandparents, both my mom's mom and my dad's mom passed away in the same year. It was a really dark year for a second there. And we all, I mean, to your point, my family is so close. I don't know what I'd do without them. Like, they truly... We're closer than most, I would say. Which is such a blessing. They live down the road from me, and we're all in town, and they're just the best. And so, you know, we held each other together while this season was happening, and now it's fun to kind of watch all of us fly in it. It's been really fun. My dad's healthy; he's in remission. My mom got a stent in her heart, and thankfully was, like, you know, pretty close to a scary situation happening, but thankfully she's good. The doctors took really good care of her. My sister is so healthy and in a relationship and so in love.
0: With Danae Hayes. Yes, everybody loves their relationship as well.
1: She's a comedian. She's literally, family dinners with her are next level. They're
0: I can
1: so
0: only
1: fun.
0: Imagine, yeah.
1: We were just at the lake together for 4th of July, and she's just the best. Like, they're so happy and so in love, and they bought a lake house, and they're awesome, and just makes me happy to see Jen loved so well and flying and flourishing and all of it. So it's a really fun season. It feels like everything kind of was difficult to get us to a spot to get to enjoy the sunshine again.
0: Yeah.
1: And I mean, this tour, like, my whole family is, like, coming to damn near every show. And they're like, we have to be there for the Ryman. It's the Ryman. We have to be there.
0: Yes, of course.
1: And so they're so excited. I might, like, bring Jen out on stage or something. I don't know.
0: We'll see. I hope you do. I mean, Jen was in your video for, was that High School Sweetheart?
1: She can sing. She can sing too. So I might bring her out for a song or something. Yeah, we'll see. We'll see what happens. But
0: What would she sing?
1: I don't know yet. Yeah. We'll see. I've written some stuff that nobody's ever heard before, like sister songs. So maybe that could be fun to do.
0: I can imagine that Ryman show is going to be a little different, huh?
1: It is. Yeah. I've already planned. The openers are different for that show specifically. We haven't announced who it is yet. Openers are different. I'm going to bring some friends out for it. It's going to be like a different show than the rest of the tour. So if you're coming to the tour and you want to come see a show that's different than the rest of the tour, come to the Ryman.
0: Definitely do the Ryman.
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2: Hey there, Backstage Country. It's Elena, and we have got Ashley Cook here as my co-host this week. It has been so much
3: it's
2: fun.
3: It's been so fun.
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3: 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Are you ready?
2: I'm ready.
3: 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Well, stories from me and so much more coming up on Backstage Country.

0: We've got Ashley Cook hosting this week along with me. I'm Elena, and we are talking about all the things, catching up. Ashley, last time you were here, we had so much fun talking about, I mean, so many things, but one of the things that we got deep into that people were loving to learn about you was the fact that you and your sister really grew up, like, in the midst of prime Disney Channel days, like Hannah Montana. You were on the set of these things. Like, you have the coolest stories. With the writing that you do and the storytelling that you do and the background that you have, because you are familiar with that world, with the television world and everything, I do wonder, like, would you ever write for, like, television? Because you got stories.
1: That'd be fun. I would think more writing, like, a book.
0: Really?
1: Yeah, I'm such a bookworm. I love books. And so I think it'd be fun to write a book. I don't know what I write about, but I think that some of my favorite books are written like a really good song. Like, some of the Colleen Hoover books blow my mind because they're written the way that I love to write songs. I feel like there's like a flip of a hook or like something that like kind of catches you off guard in that way. And Colleen Hoover books, when you start one, it's so different than what you think is going to be the ending, or there's something that ties in from the beginning to the ending, and it just

0: it scratches my brain in the way that I really enjoy. So I'd love to write something like that, or just like be in a Colleen Hoover movie or something.
1: Oh,
0: like
1: you'd
0: that.
1: Be so good in a Colleen Hoover movie.
0: It's like a dream.
1: I'm like, what hasn't been made yet that you would want to be in?
0: Ooh, I mean, Verity is like one of my favorite books. So that one's already
1: coming out. Yeah,
0: It Ends With Us already came out. Mm-hmm. She has so many good ones.
1: I know.
0: But yeah, I'm like, what has not come out yet? Because like Reminders of Him, has that one come out yet?
1: Yeah, that one came out. And Lainey was in that one.
0: Oh yeah, I haven't seen it. I want to see it.
1: I haven't either. I need to watch that.
0: Yeah,
1: but she would be so good in one of those.
0: It'd be so fun. We'll see.
1: Put it out in the universe.
0: Manifesting
1: it. We love to manifest.
0: Hit me up, Coho. Let's go.
1: Exactly.
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0: you've run somewhere just past the city limits. 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
1: 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Audible. 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
1: I think his girlfriend was like a couple people behind him and apparently got really mad about it.
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0: It's Backstage Country. We got Ashley Cook hosting this week. And Ashley, your self-titled album, it just came out on Friday. And now, let's start with Baby Blues, considering this is the single right now.
1: Yes, it is.
0: Well, you mentioned the moment that you made for this show. Yes. And everybody, I'm sure, listening knows about the said moment where you pick somebody out in the crowd.
1: Serenade.
0: Yes, serenades. I mean, they slow it down. It gets sexy. You make the eye contact. It is intense. Like, I feel
1: I do.
0: I mean, I can only imagine how many people you have made blush doing this. But it's so fun and so genuine. Yeah. And like you said, like, people are out in the crowd and asking for it.
1: Oh, yeah.
0: Point. Have there been any awkward moments with it? Like, what has been? Because I'm sure it happens.
1: Yes, for
0: yes.
1: sure. I mean, I'm happy to say that normally it's pretty chill and it's pretty fun and everybody's supportive and having a good time. And like, my biggest fear, I'm a super respectful friend in relationships. Like, I would never want to step on toes. And so I've always been afraid in the beginning of like, am I going to upset somebody? Like, what if they're there with their person? Like, is that going to be weird? But I mean, if you've seen the moment, you've seen, I'm very respectful with it. I'm never like touching anybody. You're like,
0: you're not grinding.
1: No,
0: you're not.
1: I would never. It really just the whole purpose of the moment was just to make somebody in the crowd feel special for a second, even if they have brown eyes. Like, I just want to serenade, you know, make somebody feel a part of the show. And so I've, you know, now, like I said earlier, I've had people holding up signs like, please serenade my husband, please serenade my wife. And I love that because it makes me feel like we're all a part of it. We're all in on it, you know? But there have been a couple interesting ones. There's been a few, like, God, I remember, I forget where I was, but there was one that I serenaded a guy in the front row, really tall, very blue eyes, and I think his girlfriend was like a couple people behind him and apparently got really mad about it. And I was like, I had no idea when this was happening, obviously. But afterwards, it was like a whole, I don't even know how it ended up being a whole thing, but it was like, it was a thing.
0: Were you getting like stank face at you?
1: Oh, yeah. Like, I think he left and she was in the front, like kind of staring me down the whole show. And I was like, girl. Like, come
0: on. High school sweetheart.
1: Yeah, I was like, and again, like, I never want to be disrespectful, but like, I can also acknowledge, like, it's not. I feel like I'm not asking for their number. I'm just like making them feel special in that moment as best as I possibly can. And me, I mean, I don't know. Everybody has their own right to feel however they want to feel, but I was just like, okay, come on.
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2: Oh, hey, that's me.
1: Hey.
2: Hello. Ashley Cook here. It's been a blast hosting and hanging out with y'all. And Elena, we're ready to get this thing rolling. A brand new hour of Backstage Country starts right now.

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0: Just to say we did. Just to say we did.
1: Ashley Cook is your co-host this week along with me, Elena. Okay. And we are having so much fun.
2: We are. We really are.
1: Yes. The album just came out on Friday. Are there songs on here that you were second-guessing whether it was too much?
2: For sure.
1: Really?
2: Absolutely. There's a couple of songs on this record that I'm like, ugh. Like, Girl Who Cried Wolf is literally just, like, me word vomiting to my friends about how I felt. And very specific details, very real timelines, all the things in the verses, very specific storytelling that I'm like, ugh.
1: It's wild to think of this album without that song, honestly.
2: I know.
1: Because it's, like, such a perfect way to end it, too.
2: And thank you.
1: And it made me, like, you know, it left me with something of, like, wondering. And to hear that you did go back, you ended up going back.
2: Literally the night after we wrote that song.
1: Shut up.
2: He called me to come over that night.
1: He felt it in the air.
2: I think he did. I don't know. Some weird juju was happening.
1: Oh.
2: But then
1: Well, no, I hear it, too. Like, and I listen to the whole album. Then I'm like, oh my gosh, like, I hope she's not still in that space where she's going to. And you're not, right? Okay.
2: Very out of it, yeah.
1: Yes, you're very out of that. And so, I mean, all of those circles and everything, I mean, listening to, like, when you think back at that, is it exhausting? Like, just thinking of that time of your life and having to now relive it a lot because you're performing
2: them. That is the tough part. You know, I mean, I wrote a lot of this record with and about that person. And I had no idea.
1: That's wild.
2: He's super talented. Super talented. Mm-hmm. Absolutely. So talented. But I mean, it is tough. And I think when I first started going through all of the process of, like, what I want to say about the record and sitting in interviews and talking about it, I was like, do I want to just not say a damn thing and just, like, let it ride and just say it's a metaphorical, you know, whatever. But then I was like, talking to my family and my team again and, you know, overthinking everything and not wanting to hurt anybody in the situation. And I just feel like it would be a disservice to myself if I didn't tell the real story, you know?
1: Well, how's your relationship now? Because, like, I feel like a lot of these songs actually are going to be in the award show rotation coming up. Like, I'm going to be shocked if they're not. And that's a lot of celebrating to do with somebody that is now a part of your past, but is going to probably be a part of your future in a different way.
2: For sure.
1: Like, where are you guys at right now?
2: We'll celebrate for sure.
1: Okay, good.
2: Yeah.
1: So you can... That's about it.
2: Yeah.
1: Yeah.
2: For sure. Wish him well.
1: Okay.
2: He's very talented, and I'm glad that we got to make art together. That's about all we're going to be doing, you know? Yeah.
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This is Ashley Cook. Stick around because we're going to share some new music. I hope you're going to love it. The Backstage Breakout single is coming your way in just a few on Backstage Country.

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1: It's Backstage Country. Ashley Cook is your host this week. We're playing some of her hits, and we cannot go this week without playing the first number one song, Your Place.
2: Absolutely.
1: Ashley, it's been almost a year since this one number one. How did it change your life, or if it did, in what ways, like immediately into today?
2: Yeah. This song really changed my life in a lot of different ways. I mean, obviously, as an artist getting your first number one song, it changes the rooms that you're in and the opportunities that you're given. And it changes a lot career-wise, like just the amount of things that you have access to after that first number one. But for me personally, it changed a lot about how I thought about decision-making. I don't know if you know the backstory to this, but Your Place was a song that I loved and believed in, but my team wasn't super, super passionate about off the beginning.
1: Wild.
2: Off the jump. I know. And I just remember, you know, I'm a very indecisive person. I've always been very indecisive and have a hard time making decisions. I love to survey people. I love to ask a lot of questions and get opinions. And this song was one that I didn't care what the opinion was. I just was like, this is a smash. This song, I believe it and I love it and I feel it. And the crowds that came to my headline shows, they believed it and they sang it. And it just had this organic flame to it that just happened. And I think it was because I just so deeply and desperately believed in that song. So for me, it changed a lot, not only career-wise, but it allowed me to really listen to my inner voice and my inner sureness when it comes to music and what I want to release, and not just listening to the people around me. And they're an amazing team. I mean, they've chosen a lot of things that I said no to that have ended up being a great thing in my career because they pushed me to do it. And so I love them, I value them, I trust them for sure. But this is one of those songs that taught me a lesson about trusting myself and my own, what I want to say as an artist, because there are so many artists in this world that sing all different kinds of songs. And if you don't know what song is your song, what song you sing, and what's something you want to say, then everybody else could sing your song. So what do I want to say? Who am I as an artist? And I think that that song really taught me what that means and who I am to my core as an artist, and things that feel the most in line with what I want to say and who I want to be.
1: Being authentic is everything,
2: 100%.
1: Especially these days. So did anybody come up to you from the label, like, you know, when it actually went number one, to be like, okay, yeah, sorry, right?
2: I got a formal apology for sure. But we're all the best of friends. I love my team. I love my label. I mean, Big Loud's incredible.
1: Yeah.
2: And again, there's been so many things that they've pushed me on that I've been like, I don't know, and then I've done it, and it's been one of my favorite songs or one of the best moments of my career. So that's the beauty of working with a team and having opinions, is having different voices in the room, and I love that. But also my voice matters too, and I think that's important, and we all just respect each other and love working together. And that was one of those moments I found my voice in the room, and that was really important, you know?
0: Coming up next, more with Ashley Cook on Backstage Country.
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0: Well, that is a wrap for today's show. I'm Elena. Day two is in the books with Ashley Cook already, who did a great job hosting today.
1: Hey, thank you so much. Right back at you.
0: Thank you.
1: All right, we're counting down the hours until we get to do this all over again tomorrow. So I have so much more to tell you about the new album. So many more stories. Just you wait. Buckle up. We'll see you then.
0: Oh, I can't wait. We'll see you tomorrow on Backstage Country.

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1: 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I know every song.
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2: Elena here, and we are so happy to be welcoming back Ashley Cook.
3: 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Thanks, Elena. I'm so glad to be back here. There's truly so much to talk about. I'll be sharing stories and featuring cuts from my brand new, just released self-titled album, including my single Baby Blues, what's coming up on the road, and so much more.
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1: And the ones that did translate, like Your Place, were about my actual life. Mm-hmm. And people, I think, can tell that it's like the actual emotion behind it.
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0: Ashley Cook is your co-host this week, along with me, Elena. Okay. And we are having so much fun.
1: We are. We really are.
0: I really love when you're here.
1: I know. Likewise. I always look so forward to getting to hang out with you.
0: It's so fun. And it's even more fun this time around because we get to talk about so much of your new stuff.
1: Yes.
0: The album just came out on Friday. Your storytelling, even from your last album, which was incredible as well, but it's grown so much.
1: Thank you so much.
0: And the production and everything. And I know how involved you were in every aspect of this.
1: Yeah.
0: Including putting together the final track listing, 15 songs.
1: Yeah.
0: Tell me about how you got to these 15, because I'm sure there were more, and why they're in the order that they're in.
1: Yeah, there were a ton. We cut a lot. Dan Huff produced most of the record, and he's just a wizard. He's so good at what he does.
0: A legend, too.
1: And thank you for saying that about the songwriting thing, because I think really what it was with this record is I just got really bold with the honest truth.
0: Yeah.
1: Truly. Mm-hmm. I'd been, honest in the past with songs and whatnot. But again, I think when I first started writing for Shot in the Dark, for example, I walked in the room and I would have a title on my phone and I'd be like, this is the thing that would blow Nashville's mind. Let's write this song. But it wasn't ever exactly. There was some that were my experiences, but a lot of it was what's the best song to write for the day? And the ones that did translate, like Your Place, were about my actual life. Mm-hmm. And people, I think, can tell that it's the actual emotion behind it. And this record, damn near every song is a very real, very, true to the story, detailed, almost, brutally, terrifyingly detailed in that way. And so I think for me, the songs that I ended up putting on the record, I felt something with.
0: Yeah.
1: They made me feel something, not just because I thought it was a good song. It was something that I really felt like I related to, I cried to in my Jeep. I played, it was the demos that I couldn't stop listening to over and over and over again. And I'm like, okay, if I can listen to this 10 times through over and over again, then somebody else is bound to want to as well.
0: Yep.
1: And so I just got real. I just really did. And I told the story. And I mean, even the very last song called The Girl Who Cried Wolf. Mm. And that song wasn't supposed to be on the record initially. It was I finished the record. It was done with 14 songs. I was going to be done with it. And then me and that guy broke up for the fourth time, and I was fed up with it, and I was pissed off, and I walked into a room and I wrote the truth. I wrote how I actually felt, and I snuck it on the record because I was I want to have this as the ending, final, will she go back? Will she not go back? I ended up going back. Don't do it. Everybody, don't do it. It's not a good idea. But it was just, it was real. And I think that all 15 of these songs, starting with If I'm Being Honest, all the way through The Girl Who Cried Wolf, every single song was a genuine journal entry that just became a song. And that was important to me for a self-titled record, because it wasn't just songs I think will do well on the radio. Mm-hmm. It was songs that I hope do well on the radio, but that if they don't, I don't care, because they mean something to me.
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This is Ashley Cook. Stick around because we're going to share some new music I hope you're going to love. The Backstage Breakout single is coming your way in just a few on Backstage Country.

I'm Ashley Cook, your Backstage Country host this week, and I'm sharing cuts from my just-released brand-new self-titled album. Coming up, the story behind another cut from the album called High School Sweetheart.

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1: It's Backstage Country. Ashley Cook is here. The self-titled album is now available. Finally, if I can say that.
2: Yes.
1: We've all been waiting.
2: Oh,
1: and
2: yeah.
1: I love digging into this album, but I also want to talk about some of the songs that you released early, like that we've had for a little while, like High School Sweetheart.
2: Yeah.
1: I've always wondered, like, who inspired this song. Obviously, you don't have to tell me who it is, but, like, was it Nashville Girls or was it Hometown Girls?
2: For me, it was, I mean, this is my hometown now, so I guess
1: true.
2: You know, this is kind of all my circle is in this town, so definitely Nashville people, but, you know, it's the nature of it. I was out in L.A. writing for the first time for this new record, and in a room with all brand new people that don't know Nashville people, so it was really, and my friend Lauren Hungate, who's one of my best friends, great co-writer, she's from Nashville, so she was out there with me, and so we were just kind of venting about situations that I had been in, and people that I felt hadn't handled situations maturely, and you know, it's just frustrating. Sometimes Nashville can feel like a big high school.
1: Oh yeah.
2: Sometimes it's the best place in the world, but sometimes it's like this town is too big to be acting this small.
1: Yep.
2: And it just frustrated me, and I was venting about it in a room with a bunch of strangers that I had never written with before, that didn't know these people that we were talking about at all, and my friend. And I just got real about it. And I mean, let's be real. Like, we've all been in situations with people that act immature and also acted immature. So it's not like, I think this song to me was one of those moments where I was frustrated and venting and I wrote a song about it. And then I calmed down and I was like, okay, well, you know, we all have been there. We've all acted that way when we've been mad or whatever.
1: I do it all the time.
2: Yeah. And so it's, you know, of course it's definitely a sassier song on the record and, and kind of saying grow up in that way. But we've all been there, and I've been there. I've acted immature in situations, and but yeah, it's just like a sassy song that you can sing in your car when you're pissed off about a situation.
1: Yeah, and then maybe you don't have to actually say things that you regret because you're getting it all
2: exactly.
1: out there.
2: I just happen to be the one putting it out on my album.
1: Yeah,
2: but you know, I don't.
1: Do you think the girly pops know what's about them?
2: I have no clue, and I really don't care. You know,
1: truly,
2: to me, it's the art. All I can do as an artist is write about the stuff that happens to me, and this record specifically, I wrote very brutally honest about very specific situations with specific people. And at first I was pretty terrified, honestly, to release it because I was like, people are gonna know, they're gonna know, whatever. But then I talked to my therapist. We love Frances. She's
1: Frances.
2: The best. And my family. And I was just like, is this bad? I'm a people pleaser, right? So I'm like, I don't want to piss anybody off. And they were like, Ash, you're an artist. The least you can do for yourself is make music that actually makes you feel something because you went through those situations and somebody else is going to relate to it because it's real to you.
1: Yep.
2: Who cares if they think what they think? You know, they were in the situations too and they should know better than to date an artist or to be mean to an artist.
1: Exactly.
2: If you know, it's going to get songs written about them. So nature of it, I don't think I was unkind in the song.
1: Mm-hmm.
2: Actually, funny enough, the original lyric of High School Sweetheart wasn't girl, I'll even give you a jar. It was the B word, I'll even give you a jar.
1: Please do that live every once in a while.
2: Yeah, I mean, I thought about it, but, but then again, like, even just that, though, I had to backtrack and be like, hang on a minute. Would I call somebody that in real life if they were being mean? I wouldn't.
1: Right.
2: I'd be like, hey.
1: Face to face, you wouldn't.
2: Yeah, I wouldn't be that mean. And so I was like, I wouldn't say that in general. Why would I say that on this song? So I changed the word.
1: Well, there's a lot more I want to talk about when it comes to everything on this album, but let's go ahead and play this song right now. We introduce it.
2: Let's do it. This is my song, High School Sweetheart, on Backstage Country.

0: This is Ashley Cook, your co-host of Backstage Country this week with Elena. We've got more coming up next.
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0: Red Solo Cup, you're more than just plastic. 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
0: Yeah.
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Yeah, I don't want this night to end. Yeah, I was thinking that about an hour ago because my alarm went off and I'm going like, no. But the night indeed must end because we've got a new day for us, August the 19th. It is a Wednesday. We are midweek already. And yeah, just about, I'm not looking at the calendar right, but I'm going to guess roughly 10 days before we even get to September. And wow, my mom's coming in on the 29th. I got to start cleaning my apartment. We got about 134 days remaining until the end of the year. 19 days left until Labor Day, 73 days left until Halloween, and 74 days left until we get to that whole daylight saving time thing that, anyway, I'll rant about that one when we get to that day. Today also happens to be National Aviation Day, so a good day to look up at the sky, maybe notice all of the planes up in the sky. National Soft Ice Cream Day. Yeah, you can't go wrong with that one. Also, National Potato Day. I'm feeling some French fries and ice cream. It's a good combination. You don't put the ice cream on the French fries. You dip your fries. Yeah. Also, World Photograph Day. So another reason to take some good photos, possibly of yourself. The whole selfie thing is there. And today also happens to be a World Humanitarian Day, a day to raise awareness, donate, and or volunteer your time to help humanitarian efforts around the world. So, today is a day to be a good person and enjoy a good day. Yeah.

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0: 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Quick look at our forecast for today. We are looking at sunny skies, highs in the upper 90s. Yeah, pretty nice day out. On mostly clear skies tonight, overnight lows in the lower 70s, and for our Thursday, mostly sunny and hot. Oh, guess what? Triple digits are going to be back for tomorrow.
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0: Your Country 103.9 KGRT, Graylin James, that's Water at a Wedding. And friends, we all know that Spider-Man Brand New Day is absolutely killing it at the box office. But did you know how much money Tom Holland is going to make off of this movie? Yeah, thanks to his salary, which is basically, I think his salary started at $20 million to do the movie, right? But this is how you do it, my friends. You work out a deal to get a portion of the profits in there as well. Going like, yeah, I'll work for a measly $20 million, because $20 million is not a lot in Hollywood for some actors, to what they're getting paid these days. But yeah, he goes, I'll work for $20 million, but I'm going to be a producer on the film, and give me a little bit of cut of the profits. And with all those deals that he's worked out, his percentage, yeah, he is likely more to make more than $100 million off the movie. Yeah. In fact, I think he only made about $250,000 for his first appearance as Spider-Man in the Captain America Civil War movie. So, yeah, not doing too bad. I wonder if RDJ gave him that advice. But he, yeah. So if you're wondering why the movie is so good, yeah, because, you know, Tom Holland had his hand in actually producing it.
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2: With a look at the headlines this hour from Mesilla Valley News, here is Gino Aragon.
3: Good morning. Oregon Mountain News reports that a Las Cruces man is accused of threatening his girlfriend with a rifle while intoxicated during an argument Sunday before refusing officers' commands to come out of their home. Trayvon Stigler, 30, is charged with aggravated assault with a deadly weapon, battery against a household member, negligent use of a deadly weapon while intoxicated, and resisting, evading, or obstructing an officer. Oregon Mountain News also reports that two Las Cruces city councilors are pushing for stronger oversight and public disclosure around the city's use of flock surveillance technology, including a city-level policy governing surveillance tools and a public portal showing how police collect, search, and share vehicle data. Councilors Michael Harris and Joanna Bencomo raised the issue Monday after spending about 2 hours last week with the Las Cruces Police Department lieutenant discussing the city's use of flock in detail. In Las Cruces, the debate has increasingly centered not only on whether the technology can help solve crimes, but on who accesses the data, how long it is kept, and what limits should govern its use. For Mesilla Valley News, I'm Gino Aragon.
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Your Country 103.9 KGRT, T-Swift for you. I knew it. I knew you. We are just after 6 o'clock. Good morning, friends. We've got our national anthem coming up at about 6:30. And, of course, more info on how you can get an RV. It's our free ride with Franciscan RV. Details coming up in a bit. And now, or when, I should say, our next qualifying event is coming up. Baby,

0: Your Country 103.9 KGRT, the latest from Lainey Wilson, featuring John Mayer. Phone, keys, wallet, and can you hear John in the background there, you know, playing that guitar? My friends, of course, we are giving away an RV. It's our free ride with Franciscan RV and KGRT. And yes, we are going to be out at a qualifying event this weekend. In fact, Saturday, it is the Taylor Mesilla Historic Sites Family Day. It's going to be out on the plaza in Mesilla, and they're going to be having a lot of fun from 10 o'clock till 2 o'clock. And not only will I be out there broadcasting live a little bit, they've actually asked me to MC the event, which I'm looking forward to. And yes, we are going to be out there getting names, getting entries, and picking out a couple of qualifiers for our free ride with Franciscan RV. So this is your chance to go ahead and come on out and enjoy the free ride and have a little bit of fun as well with the Taylor Mesilla Historic Sites Family Days. Once again, that's going on from 10 a.m. to 2 p.m. on Saturday.
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Still one of my favorite cover songs, you know. I think, you know, a lot of our country artists can look to that. There's a lot of good songs that are out there that could make really, really good country songs. Just think about the stories. Absolutely. My friends, it is 6:30 and time for our national anthem. And our national anthem this morning is sung by Miss Carly Pierce.

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6: Weather.
7: Our forecast for today, sunny skies with highs expected to be in the upper 90s. Mostly clear skies tonight, overnight lows in the lower 70s. And for our Thursday, mostly sunny and hot. We're looking at highs around 100.
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0: 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Hardy's latest on the way, and of course we'll get to our good news right now. It's Parmalee.
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2: Let's get to our good news for this morning. The Sacramento Zoo is welcoming three hero rats who are giant African pouched rats that were trained to detect things like tuberculosis, landmines, and trafficked wildlife. Visitors can see the rats in a new interactive habitat, and the zoo plans to feature them in daily demonstrations that showcase their scent detecting skills. The hero rats will also be a part of the zoo's education program focused on illegal wildlife trafficking. A Massachusetts rescue has dedicated itself entirely to guinea pigs and is caring for nearly 400 of them at its sanctuary in Salisbury, about 40 miles north of Boston. Apparently, there's a lot of squeaking. The owners say the nonprofit regularly takes in abandoned pets from across the country. Volunteers help feed, clean, and care for the guinea pigs, which often need to be adopted in pairs because they're such social animals. And Olympic gymnast Jordan Chiles has surprised her favorite high school teacher during a reunion of their former school in Vancouver, Washington. Jordan credits Mrs. Gaines with helping her through a difficult moment when she was questioning whether to continue pursuing gymnastics. Jordan said the teacher's advice to follow her heart stayed with her throughout her career. The reunion was part of a campaign by Upworthy and Donors Choose, celebrating teachers who make a lasting impact on their students. And that, my friends, is the good news.
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3: Good morning. Oregon Mountain News reports that a Las Cruces man is accused of threatening his girlfriend with a rifle while intoxicated during an argument Sunday before refusing officers' commands to come out of their home. Trayvon Stigler, 30, is charged with aggravated assault with a deadly weapon, battery against a household member, negligent use of a deadly weapon while intoxicated, and resisting, evading, or obstructing an officer. Oregon Mountain News also reports that two Las Cruces city councilors are pushing for stronger oversight and public disclosure around the city's use of flock surveillance technology, including a city-level policy governing surveillance tools and a public portal showing how police collect, search, and share vehicle data. Councilors Michael Harris and Joanna Bencomo raised the issue Monday after spending about 2 hours last week with the Las Cruces Police Department lieutenant discussing the city's use of flock in detail. In Las Cruces, the debate has increasingly centered not only on whether the technology

Your Country 103.9 KGRT, Ella Langley and Morgan Wallen there for you. I Can't Love You Anymore. Did you know Ella and Morgan actually up for some MTV Video Music Awards? No, it's a real thing. It really is. Check it out.

still time to call in or text in your birthdays or anniversaries at 523-KGRT at 523-5478.

0: And friends, I am looking forward to the weekend. We are midweek after all, so we can officially say that now, right? It's basically all working towards the weekend for now. But on Saturday, I'm especially excited because Taylor Mesilla Historic Sites Family Day is happening on the plaza in Mesilla. It is starting at 10 a.m. going till 2, and this is an opportunity to get out and enjoy the day on the plaza. Weather looks like it's going to be pretty nice out there. They're going to have some mariachi music out there, ballet folklorico, some great things for the kids, and we are going to be out there broadcasting live. In fact, I'm going to be out there not only broadcasting live, but I'm also emceeing the event. Yeah, they've asked me to do that, and very happy to go ahead and get out there and have a little bit of fun. And don't forget, this is an official qualifying event for our free ride with Franciscan RV. So you can stop by, put your name in, and hopefully be chosen as a qualifier. But make your plans this Saturday for the Taylor Mesilla Historic Sites Family Day, sponsored by Taylor Mesilla Friends, New Mexico Historic Sites. 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
1: 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NFL Commissioner Roger Goodell has a bullish outlook on the league's global growth. Speaking to German broadcaster RTL, Goodell said that there will eventually be teams located outside the United States with a Super Bowl played overseas. The NFL will play a record 9 international games this season, including the first ever contest in Australia during Week 1. Ravens defensive end Calais Campbell addressed a tough situation for the first time publicly on Tuesday. Campbell asked for continued support and prayers for his family following their recent tragedy. Campbell's brother remains in custody after being charged with the murder of their mother. His family told police he struggled with mental illness. Baltimore continues the preseason when it visits the Minnesota Vikings

0: on Saturday. And the Las Vegas Raiders quarterback Fernando Mendoza is getting positive marks for his first performance against another team's first-string offense. The first overall pick in this year's draft took reps with the starters today in a joint practice with the Houston Texans, showing a command of the offense against the playoff-caliber opponent. Projected starting quarterback Kirk Cousins says Mendoza came in well-prepared and made good decisions. For Mesilla Valley News Sports, I'm Gino Aragon.
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0: That's right. 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And today we are going to be talking games, in particular the games that we play with our kids, board games. Specifically, I will say this, because, you know, I'm going to say this. As a kid, loved board games. Oh, I had so much fun with board games. I remember playing Candyland and Chutes and Ladders and Sorry and all kinds of board games with my brothers and sisters. Yeah, so it's one of those things. I used to love board games as a kid. As an adult, not a great big fan of the board game right there. I don't know. It kind of depends. I bring this up because I saw this Reddit post that the guy said, my son asked me to play Battleship today. Every time I play, I'm reminded of how boring and pointless it is. He also always wants to quit halfway through, but I make him persevere. I'm generally curious what the least and most favorite game is. And that was a good question right there. So, actually, his question is what's your least favorite game as a parent? And I'm going like, no. Well, let's not do that. Let's just talk in generalities. What's the best or worst game that you like to play with your kids? And I'm going to say this. We're going to stick to board games on this particular one because I know that, you know, statue and let's see who can stay the quiet, not talk the longest are, granted, fun games, but they don't count. Those ones don't count. My personal favorite is running around in a circle for no reason. It's a great, fun game. Can't play that one as an adult. No, can't. But no, we're sticking to board games right here. But I don't know, what's the best or worst board game that you can play with your kids? You know? Honestly, if I'm going to go for it, you know, you're not going to necessarily bring out the Risk game, are you? No, that would... No, no. And as an adult, I don't like to do that one. But, you know, there's some really cool board games. If I'm going to play a board game, I am likely to bring out the checkers or chessboard. Yeah, because those are fairly easy. It goes up, everybody takes a turn, and it's really cool. And that's a one-on-one type of experience. So, I don't know. That would be my personal favorites right there. So, what do you think, though? What is the best or worst games to play with your kids? Remember, statue and seeing who can stay quiet the longest don't count. We're talking board games here. What's your favorite? Let me know your answers for our question of the day. You can call them in. You can text them in. And then, of course, you can leave your comments down below for our question of the day today. What's the best or worst game to play with your kids? Let me know your answers for our question of the day, which is brought to you by the Farmers and Crafts Market of Las Cruces.
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4: This hour's forecast is brought to you by Sky Fiesta 2026, happening October 17th. 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Our forecast for today, sunny skies with highs expected to be in the upper 90s. Mostly clear skies tonight, overnight lows in the lower 70s. And for our Thursday, mostly sunny and hot. We're looking at highs around 100.
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Got a text message that said Candyland is the best game to play with his daughter, and then Battleship with his son. Those are the best.

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4: Yes, my friends, it's birthday time. And if it's your, well, okay, first I must admonish myself because I missed a birthday yesterday. Yeah, it came in via text and I wasn't paying attention. But I must wish a belated birthday going out to Mark DeMello. Hopefully you will have or had a very happy birthday yesterday. Sorry I missed that. I'll make it up to you. I will, I promise. And now, if it's your birthday today, well, you share your birthday with quarterback Kirk Cousins. Yeah, looking to start there, I believe, on the Raiders this season. Are we going to see him play in the preseason? Probably not. In fact, I think more people want to see Mendoza. But that's a whole other, that's a sports thing. We're in birthdays right now. Erica Christensen also celebrating a birthday today. Rapper Fat Joe, 56. Country star Clay Walker is 57 years old today. Also, Leanne Womack's birthday today. Kevin Dillon is celebrating his 61st birthday. Remember Kevin? Yeah. Kira Sedgwick is celebrating her birthday. And, yeah, I believe that's, yeah, Uncle Joey? Yeah. John Stamos, 63 years old today. And I was going to try and do an impression of this guy, but it's, can't think of any appropriate ways to do it. So I will just say, happy birthday to President Bill Clinton, turning 80 years old today. He's an octogenarian. Yeah. So once again, if you are celebrating a birthday today, happy birthday to you. And actually, I think I got one more birthday. I'm going to double check things. That way I don't miss anything again. But happy birthday going out to Noah. Yeah, happy birthday, Noah. We love you. Love Mom, Dad, Jacob, and Elise. So happy birthday to you. And let's see, any other birthdays for today? Nope. I think we're good. Once again, if you are celebrating your birthday today, happy birthday to you. From your country, 103.9 KGRT.
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3: Good morning. Oregon Mountain News reports that a Las Cruces man is accused of threatening his girlfriend with a rifle while intoxicated during an argument Sunday before refusing officers' commands to come out of their home. Trayvon Stigler, 30, is charged with aggravated assault with a deadly weapon, battery against a household member, negligent use of a deadly weapon while intoxicated, and resisting, evading, or obstructing an officer. Oregon Mountain News also reports that two Las Cruces city councilors are pushing for stronger oversight and public disclosure around the city's use of flock surveillance technology, including a city-level policy governing surveillance tools and a public portal showing how police collect, search, and share vehicle data. Councilors Michael Harris and Joanna Bencomo raised the issue Monday after spending about 2 hours last week with the Las Cruces Police Department lieutenant discussing

Your Country 103.9 KGRT, Zach Top, a little south of Sanity. Oh, been there, done that one for sure. We are just after 8 o'clock, got the latest from Kane Brown on the way, and of course, details. Now you might be able to win an RV. Hammer.

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And friends, don't forget that we've got our free ride with Franciscan RV presented by Oregon Mountain Solar and Electric, and it is happening right now. We are getting qualifiers, and if you want to become a qualifier, then head over to KGRT.com. You can go ahead and put in all your information because we will be getting qualifiers through there. I believe you can do the same thing on the app as well. Just open that up, and when you see that information about the RV, tap on that, get in your information, and once again, we'll be pulling out qualifiers throughout the whole time here. But when we get all of our qualifiers together, we're going to head up to Franciscan RV on the 19th of September to find out who gets to take home this small? No. You'll need something to pull it. It's a big prize with Franciscan RV and KGRT. And, oh, by the way, don't forget, we do have an official qualifying event coming up this weekend with the Taylor Mesilla Historic Sites Family Day happening on the plaza. So we'll be out there if you want to

0: 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That's going on from 10 to 2 o'clock, and you can put in your name to go ahead and possibly become a qualifier that way. 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
1: Your country music notes for this Wednesday morning. ZZ Top drummer Frank Beard has passed away at the age of 77. A spokesperson for the band confirmed the news. Beard passed away in his home in Texas while on hospice care on Monday. An exact cause was not given. The band has canceled shows Tuesday in Salt Lake City and one Wednesday in Colorado Springs due to the news. Beard had been dealing with health issues for years and stepped away from the band temporarily last year. He technically wasn't a founding ZZ Top member, but was the band's drummer since 1969. Dolly Parton is giving fans an update on her health after missing a recent event at Dollywood in East Tennessee. The singer missed an event celebrating the opening of a new ride at her Pigeon Forge theme park on Friday. In a video recorded message, Parton explained that she had health issues before and her doctor has kind of clipped her wings, telling her she can't travel. Despite her absence, she did reassure fans that things are going well on the medical end of things. Parton told fans she's continuing to work on other projects and will see them down the road. Lainey Wilson is set to host a benefit concert in L.A. for the Country Music Hall of Fame and Museum. The All for the Hall Los Angeles event will feature a guitar pull, a tradition in which songwriters take turns performing while other artists listen and add accompaniment. The event is taking place in the Novo, the L.A. Live Complex, on September 17th. Proceeds from the event will support the Country Music Hall of Fame and Museum's educational programs. Tickets to the benefit concert are available now. And those are your country music notes for this Wednesday morning.
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10: Weather.
1: This hour's forecast is brought to you by the New Mexico Department of Transportation, reminding you to stay alert. Our forecast for today, sunny skies with highs expected to be in the upper 90s. Mostly clear skies tonight, overnight lows in the lower 70s. And for our Thursday, mostly sunny and hot. We're looking at highs around 100.
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Zach John King on the way with his new one, and we've got our good news on the way. 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
2: Let's get to our good news for this morning. The Sacramento Zoo is welcoming three hero rats who are giant African pouched rats that were trained to detect things like tuberculosis, landmines, and trafficked wildlife. Visitors can see the rats in a new interactive habitat, and the zoo plans to feature them in daily demonstrations that showcase their scent-detecting skills. The hero rats will also be a part of the zoo's education program focused on illegal wildlife trafficking. A Massachusetts rescue has dedicated itself entirely to guinea pigs and is caring for nearly 400 of them at its sanctuary in Salisbury, about 40 miles north of Boston. Apparently, there is a lot of squeaking. The owners say the nonprofit regularly takes in abandoned pets from across the country. Volunteers help feed, clean, and care for the guinea pigs, which often need to be adopted in pairs because they're such social animals. And Olympic gymnast Jordan Chiles has surprised her favorite high school teacher during a reunion of their former school in Vancouver, Washington. Jordan credits Mrs. Gaines with helping her through a difficult moment when she was questioning whether to continue pursuing gymnastics. Jordan said the teacher's advice to follow her heart stayed with her throughout her career. The reunion was part of a campaign by Upworthy and Donors Choose, celebrating teachers who make a lasting impact on their students. And that, my friends, is the good news.
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Friends, don't forget to come on out and enjoy the Messiah Taylor Historic Sites Family Day. It's happening this Saturday, 10 a.m. to 2 on the Plaza in Messiah. Hopefully we'll see you out there.

New York Country 103.9 KGRT and the latest from John Party. Quick look at our forecast for today. We are looking at sunny skies, highs in the upper 90s. Tonight, mostly clear, overnight lows in the lower 70s. And for tomorrow, mostly sunny and hot. Yeah, we're talking triple-digit highs for our Thursday. 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

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Your Country 103.9 KGRT and Dan and Shay with their new one, Say So. That does it for me. I am done for the day, my friends. Enjoy the rest of your Wednesday. The rest of your Wednesday. Yeah, Jackie's coming in next. I'll see you around.

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5: With a look at the headlines this hour from Mesilla Valley News, here is Gino Aragon.
6: Oregon Mountain News reports that a Las Cruces man is accused of threatening his girlfriend with a rifle while intoxicated during an argument Sunday before refusing officers' commands to come out of their home. Trayvon Stigler, 30, is charged with aggravated assault with a deadly weapon, battery against a household member, negligent use of a deadly weapon while intoxicated, and resisting, evading, or obstructing an officer. Oregon Mountain News also reports that two Las Cruces city councilors are pushing for stronger oversight and public disclosure around the city's use of flock surveillance technology, including a city-level policy governing surveillance tools and a public portal showing how police collect, search, and share vehicle data. Councilors Michael Harris and Joanna Bencomo raised the issue Monday after spending about 2 hours last week with the Las Cruces Police Department lieutenant discussing the city's use of flock in detail. In Las Cruces, the debate has increasingly centered not only on whether the technology can help solve crimes, but on who accesses the data, how long it is kept, and what limits should govern its use. For Mesilla Valley News, I'm Gino Aragon.
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Got a girl from the south side, got braids in her hair. First time I seen her walk by, and I about fell off my chair.

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Yeah, it's been head in a bottle for my heart in a case. 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
1: On a warm summer's evening, on a train bound for nowhere, I met up with a gambler. We were both too tired to sleep, so we took turns of staring out the window at the darkness. Till boredom overtook us, and he began to speak. He said, "Son, I've made a life

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1: With a look at the headlines this hour from Mesilla Valley News, here is Gino Aragon.
2: Oregon Mountain News reports that a Las Cruces man is accused of threatening his girlfriend with a rifle while intoxicated during an argument Sunday before refusing officers' commands to come out of their home. Trayvon Stigler, 30, is charged with aggravated assault with a deadly weapon, battery against a household member, negligent use of a deadly weapon while intoxicated, and resisting, evading, or obstructing an officer. Oregon Mountain News also reports that two Las Cruces city councilors are pushing for stronger oversight and public disclosure around the city's use of flock surveillance technology, including a city-level policy governing surveillance tools and a public portal showing how police collect, search, and share vehicle data. Councilors Michael Harris and Joanna Bencomo raised the issue Monday after spending about 2 hours last week with the Las Cruces Police Department lieutenant discussing the city's use of flock in detail. In Las Cruces, the debate has increasingly centered not only on whether the technology can help solve crimes, but on who accesses the data, how long it is kept, and what limits should govern its use. For Mesilla Valley News, I'm Gino Aragon.
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2: Oregon Mountain News reports that a Las Cruces man is accused of threatening his girlfriend with a rifle while intoxicated during an argument Sunday before refusing officers' commands to come out of their home. Trayvon Stigler, 30, is charged with aggravated assault with a deadly weapon, battery against a household member, negligent use of a deadly weapon while intoxicated, and resisting, evading, or obstructing an officer. Oregon Mountain News also reports that two Las Cruces city councilors are pushing for stronger oversight and public disclosure around the city's use of flock surveillance technology, including a city-level policy governing surveillance tools and a public portal showing how police collect, search, and share vehicle data. Councilors Michael Harris and Joanna Bencomo raised the issue Monday after spending about 2 hours last week with the Las Cruces Police Department lieutenant discussing the city's use of flock in detail. In Las Cruces, the debate has increasingly centered not only on whether the technology can help solve crimes, but on who accesses the data, how long it is kept, and what limits should govern its use. For Mesilla Valley News, I'm Gino Aragon.
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Little girl used to swing right there. I still see her pink bow and her brown hair. She's in the big city now, but she still calls home.

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